0: tested negative. Two people were flown in Monday to be treated in the communicable disease unit at Emory University Hospital. Both were aboard the cruise ship at the Canary Islands that was infected last month with the hantavirus. OpenAI CEO Sam Altman says he never promised co-founder Elon Musk that he would keep the artificial intelligence company a nonprofit. Altman was on the stand yesterday in federal court in Oakland, where Musk is suing OpenAI.
1: I don't think it's easy to sit there and have someone barking at you like a rabid dog, saying things that aren't true, having no real opportunity to defend oneself. I thought Mr. Altman handled it just right.
0: That's OpenAI attorney Bill Savitt. Altman testified that he made no commitments to Musk, who left the company's board in 2018. Musk said earlier in the trial that changing the company's structure was tantamount to stealing a charity, and the $38 million he donated to OpenAI was misused for commercial purposes. The host of next year's Oscars was announced yesterday, and Jason Nathanson reports it's a name that's familiar to watchers.
2: Thank you very much.
3: When Conan O'Brien hosted the Oscars this year, he joked that he was the last human host of the award show.
2: Next year, it's going to be a Waymo in a tux.
3: No Waymo, but probably a tux. The Motion Picture Academy announcing that O'Brien will be back to host the show on ABC and Hulu for a third year in a row. The ratings for this year's show were down 9%, though it's unclear if the ratings ever have anything to do with the host. Next year will be the 99th Oscars. I'm Jason Nathanson.
0: An ice cream company is offering a new product aimed to help consumers put their phones down. Halo Top is set to release a silent mode spoon. It's designed to put your mobile device on the Do Not Disturb setting by using an NFC connection that's used for things like contactless payment or sharing data. The company's website says the spoons will be available Friday for a limited time and will go for about $5. I'm Chris Caraggio.
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0: And he does the same thing. He's an official here in Idaho. He makes the tough calls, stays cool under pressure, and knows ball like nobody else. I want to be just like him. You can too. 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

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It's Bear Lake Valley's best mix of music.

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1: Welcome to the Line on Agriculture Report. This is Lori Boyer for the Ag Information Network. A farm bill has passed through the House of Representatives and is now on the way to the Senate. However, mandatory country of origin labeling was rejected on the House floor. ImCool has been a long-running priority for RCAF United Stock Growers of America CEO Bill Bullard.
2: The rumor has it that it may be late May, early June, that the Senate will begin serious discussions on the farm bill. We need to pass legislation to promote competition. And the way to do that is to reinstate mandatory country of origin labeling.
1: With the farm bill now heading to the Senate, Bullard says the RCAF USA is looking to the USDA Secretary of Agriculture,

0: Rollins to help advance mandatory country of origin labeling.
1: We know that Secretary of Agriculture Brooke Rollins has expressed support for mandatory country of origin labeling. So we're hopeful that she will help on the Senate side to encourage the Senate to include it in the Farm Bill. And, of course, we have the Senate Majority Leader, John Thune, is the primary sponsor of the Senate version, the American Beef Labeling Act, that would restore country of origin labeling. So our hopes are high that we can get this passed in the Senate. And I think it would certainly fare very well, I think, on the Senate floor. People understand that consumers have right to choose, and the only way they can choose is if they have the information as to origin.
0: RCAF USA CEO Bill Bullard.
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3: For the last 40 years, the Ag Information Network has been the source of news for farmers and ranchers. Yet we have never seen such an assault on farming and our food supply as we do today. From fuel to fertilizer, farmers are facing unprecedented economic challenges. This is why agriculture news that farmers receive comes from the Ag Information Network, reaching coast to coast. Deep roots in farming and decades of reporting, the Ag Information Network, trusted and transparent journalism for generations.
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4: This is Tim Hamrich of the Ag Information Network with your Farm of the Future report. Farmland has produced strong returns historically as a non-correlated asset to Wall Street, but it also comes with some big challenges for investors. AcreTrader's Rob Moore says the top three complaints he hears are a lack of ability to diversify, tax filing complications for fractional ownership, and there's a lack of investor control regarding liquidity or selling the farmland asset. For those reasons, the company recently formed a private farmland real estate investment trust, or REIT.
5: The REIT allows an immense amount of diversification. It's investing in the same product. So it invests fractionally. We still allow fractional investors to come in on the same farms, but the fund picks up a large bucket of assets. We expect over the next several years to put 30, 50, 60 farms into that fund. So it gives you a ton of diversification with a single investment, a single tax document, and then after a 24-month lockup, there's a path to liquidity on a quarterly basis. So it ultimately allows the investor to have a little bit more control and timing, right? Timing matters a lot, particularly for your longer-term investments. So we really built the fund product to allow the investor to have a little bit more say in where that liquidity event occurred.
4: Moore said the fact that it's a private REIT and not publicly traded is important to try to keep it uncorrelated with other investment classes.
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4: This is Tim Hamrich with the Farm of the Future report, brought to you by the Ag Information Network.
3: USDA reinstates the large U of I grant. David Sparks, Idaho Ag Today. The largest grant in University of Idaho's history has been reinstated in its entirety after a year-long pause. USDA notified officials with the College of Agricultural and Life Sciences and their partners that they may resume work on the five-year, $59 million Innovative Agriculture and Marketing Partnership program, which incentivizes farmers statewide to experiment with creative marketing strategies and resilient production practices. More than 200 Idaho farmers representing 34 counties applied for incentives across seven commodities through the original IAMP program, which was approved in 2024. As part of the USDA's Partnerships for Climate Smart Commodities program. However, USDA terminated IAMP in April 2025 based on new criteria that retroactively placed greater emphasis on helping producers access new market opportunities and increased the minimum percentage of funding awarded to farmers from half to 65% of the total. The IAMP team, led by Aaron Brooks, a professor in the Department of Soil and Water Sciences, and Doug Finkelberg, Area Extension Educator in Cropping Systems, plans to re-engage with the original pool of growers before potentially accepting applications for new acres. Some growers had already received payments when the program was paused, while others on the list were still waiting for their application to be processed.
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1: This is Steve Allred, running for Bear Lake County Commissioner in District 2. I pledged early on not to win the road sign war and to never engage in negative campaigning. However, I did pledge to provide the knowledge, experience, and track record of over three decades of working and serving in the Bear Lake Valley. Former Idaho State Senator Bob Geddes and retiring Commissioners Rex Payne and Alan Eborn have endorsed my candidacy, each confirming that I possess the experience, skill set, and demeanor necessary to effectively serve as your next County Commissioner from day one. All county voters may choose two commissioners in this election, one from each district, so please consider voting for Steve Allred in District 2.
2: Paid for by Steve Allred for Bear Lake County Commissioner, Carol Allred, Treasurer.
3: This is Dakota Livesay chronicling another true story taken from the 1800s, a time known to all as the Old West. We're going to continue looking at a robbery that took place in 1869 and see how a death in 1942 affected our view of the original event.
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3: It was May 11, 1869. Two military wagons were held up and $29,000 in payroll stolen. Paymaster Major Joseph Wom and 11 black soldiers were riding guard. Charges were filed against seven Mormon ranchers for the Wom robbery, as it was come to be known. The prosecutor's star witness, Major Wom, did a poor job of identifying the robbers, and another key witness, one of the soldiers' wives, who happened to be in the area to run a money game, wasn't believable. After 33 days and 165 witnesses, the jury retired for deliberations and returned 33 minutes later with a verdict of not guilty. The citizens weren't happy. Everyone knew that guilty men had gotten off by a misguided jury. But an interesting thing happened some 53 years later. After the death of an Emma Hurley in 1942, notes from a conversation with her brother, Bert Cooley, told the story of what may have actually happened on that day. It seems that he and some friends were approached by the wife of a soldier who was to be part of a detachment guarding a payroll wagon. The plan was for both the robbers and the soldiers to shoot to miss, and the two groups would split the four sacks of gold. Unfortunately, one of the soldiers wounded a robber, and then all bets were off. This resulted in eight soldiers being wounded. When the two groups met up to split the loot, the soldiers only got one of the four sacks. Because of the statute of limitation, the case was never reopened. It was interesting to note that later, Major Wom reimbursed the government for the lost $29,000 from his own resources.
6: 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I'm Dakota Livesay.

0: We are happy to be here. I did not say we were happy to get up so early.
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5: 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Stressed, broke, and tired. Excited when laundry's done.
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8: Good morning and welcome to the Morning Chit Chat. Hey, today is National Decency Day. This day celebrates the basic standard of civility that every American deserves. Decency is a nonpartisan grassroots movement that was launched to inspire decency in everyday life in both conversations and action. By raising awareness, the movement aims to encourage schools and local community groups to embrace decency and to integrate it into both curriculum plans and service projects. Be decent out there today, people. Hey, it's going to be a little bit colder today than it has been the last couple of days. Still really nice, though, looking for some sunshine mixed with just a few clouds today. We'll have a full weather forecast. Highs are going to be in the 60s. For those of you wondering what to wear today, mid-60s expected today. It's currently 43 degrees. We're going to have more of your weather forecast for today as well as for the weekend and even into next week. We'll let you know what to expect. Also coming up in this hour, news. We've got our sports update. We're going to do a text-in topic and hopefully have a little bit of fun with that. 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We'll check in on birthdays at half past the hour, followed by community calendar and more. 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
10: NBC News Radio, I'm Michael Kastner. President Trump and Chinese President Xi Jinping are toasting each other at a state banquet in Beijing. Xi said the world would be better served with the U.S. and China as partners rather than rivals. Trump spoke of what the two nations have in common.
11: This bond of commerce and respect that stretches back 250 years is the foundation for a future that benefits both of our nations. The American and Chinese people share much in common. We value hard work. We value courage and achievement. We love our families and we love our countries.
10: Trump thanked Xi for the magnificent welcome and invited him to the White House this September. Major U.S. beef producers can start exporting

0: beef to China again. On Thursday, China renewed export licenses for hundreds of U.S. beef processing plants. Reuters says over 400 U.S. beef plants lost export eligibility after Chinese permissions expired last March. Senate lawmakers are advancing a resolution that would suspend senators' pay during a government shutdown. More from Tammy Trujillo.
1: Senators unanimously voted to advance the measure, which would only apply to members of the upper chamber and does not need to be approved by the House or signed by President Trump. It's a move that could give lawmakers a powerful incentive not to shutter federal departments over funding disputes in coming years. The resolution would take effect after the midterm election.
0: The White House is reportedly weighing a plan to celebrate America's 250th birthday by granting 250 pardons. More from Rory O'Neill.
2: No list has been finalized, but the Wall Street Journal reports the 250 presidential pardons could be confirmed on June 14th, which is both Flag Day and President Trump's birthday. The report says some in the White House are skeptical about so many pardons so close to the midterm elections.
0: Michael Kastner, NBC News Radio. House Minority Leader Hakeem Jeffries is blasting President Trump over his comment that he's not thinking about Americans' financial situations even a little bit during negotiations with Iran.
3: It's an extraordinary admission, but the reality of the Trump presidency and Republican control of the House and the Senate has regularly made that very point.
0: The president's comments come as pain at the gas pump continues. AAA puts the national average price for a gallon of regular grade gasoline today at $4.53. And we heard this week that inflation is now at its highest in 3 years. ICE will not help with security at the 8 FIFA World Cup matches at SoFi Stadium in Los Angeles. Daniel Martindale.
4: Officials made the clarification on Tuesday after questions came up about ICE agents possibly being deployed to the stadium next month. On Tuesday, Catherine Sloshman, CEO of the Los Angeles World Cup 2026 host committee, initially said ICE will be there for safety and security like they are for regular events. She then announced she misspoke and said ICE agents are not part of the security plans for the venue. Instead, local, state, and other federal agencies will plan for the matches and the other World Cup events happening in Los Angeles, like official watch parties. I'm Daniel Martindale.
0: A majority of Americans say they oppose the construction of data centers in their local area. More from Matt Mattinson.
5: New polling from Gallup shows 7 in 10 Americans oppose the projects, and 48% of respondents said they are strongly opposed. These data centers house computing equipment that helps power AI technology used by businesses, universities, and other institutions, but they've been met with fierce opposition from residents in many parts of the country. The centers require extensive amounts of electricity to operate and need substantial water to cool the equipment, which has raised concerns about the environmental impact and local electric bills.
0: Michael Kastner, NBC News Radio.
6: 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Following a bomb threat at North Gem High School in Bancroft Wednesday morning, authorities have determined it wasn't credible. The Caribou County Sheriff's Office was alerted around 11:30 a.m. after reports of a bomb threat. Out of an abundance of caution, students were evacuated and school was canceled for the rest of the day. As of 12:30 p.m., Sheriff Adam Mabee said all of the students made it home safely and were reunited with their parents. All schools in Caribou County were notified of the incident and initiated their own individual security protocols. After securing the high school grounds and conducting an investigation, the Caribou County Sheriff's Office reports in a news release that no actionable threats were found to school or community. The release, posted on the agency's Facebook page around 2:30 p.m., says the threat, which mentions serious actions towards the school, was found to be false. The sheriff's office did not identify a suspect. Mabee tells East Idaho News that deputies aren't sure who is responsible, and the case is still under investigation. If I can determine who did it, they will be charged, Mabee said. Mabee praises the calm and professional actions of the school staff, responding law enforcement agencies, and the community members and parents. With their help, Mabee says, we were able to bring the response to a good conclusion. Those who helped include the Soda Springs and Montpelier Police Departments, Bear Lake Sheriff's Office, Idaho State Police, and the Idaho Department of Corrections. Caribou County EMS and the Regional STAR team were also on standby and available during the ordeal. Students at North Gem High School, again, were evacuated yesterday morning due to a bomb threat, which was later determined to be not credible. A series of crashes on U.S. 91 sent 7 people to the hospital and closed down a section of the highway for more than 4 hours Wednesday afternoon. The 2 multi-vehicle pileups occurred around 4 p.m. at milepost 44 near the Utah-Idaho border. Utah Highway Patrol Sergeant Jason Kendrick said the accidents appeared to have been caused by a dust storm that created low visibility. The larger pileup involved 8 cars that were all traveling in the northbound lanes. One car slowed down or near to a stop for the low visibility, and other cars ahead slowing down, which started this chain reaction crash that ended up being a total of 8 cars. And one of the 7 injured individuals was a 20-year-old man driving a Pontiac Grand Am. He had to be extricated by emergency crews and transferred to McKady Hospital with critical injuries. The remaining 6 were transported to local hospitals with serious but non-life-threatening injuries. With the 8-car pileup blocked the northbound lanes, a second chain reaction crash a block north involves 6 vehicles blocking the southbound lanes. However, no major injuries were reported in that accident. The investigation and cleanup forced a closure of the highway in both directions. The lanes were reopened just before 8:30 p.m. And those winds and dust storms caused trouble closer to home yesterday as well. A dust storm that prompted drivers to stop on Highway 34 just north of Soda Springs set off a 5-vehicle crash late Wednesday afternoon that sent 3 people to the hospital. The crash occurred around 4:44 p.m. on northbound State Highway 34. According to state police, a 2024 Toyota Prius driven by a 49-year-old Etna, Wyoming man attempted to pass several vehicles that had stopped to wait for a dust storm. When the Prius tried to re-enter the northbound lane, it blocked the southbound lane. A 2005 Dodge Ram then attempted to pass all the stopped vehicles, sideswiping a 2003 Chevy Silverado and striking the Prius. The impact caused a 1996 Dodge Dakota to collide with a 2005 Acura that was also stopped ahead. Excuse me. All 3 occupants of the Prius, the driver and 2 passengers, a 20-year-old man and a 50-year-old woman, also from Etna, Wyoming, were transported by ambulance to a local hospital for treatment of injuries suffered in the wreck. Their names and conditions have not been released. Everyone involved in the crash except for 1 occupant of the Prius was wearing a seatbelt. Highway 34 was blocked for approximately 3 hours because of the crash. Idaho State Police were assisted by the Caribou County Sheriff's Office, Soda Springs Police Department, and Caribou County EMS, and that crash still remains under investigation. Alrighty. Corey Richens was ordered Wednesday to spend the rest of her life in prison without the possibility of parole for the poisoning death of her husband, Eric. Anyone who committed such acts as she did for financial gain is simply too dangerous to ever be free. Excuse me, according to 3rd District Court Judge Richard Mrazek, he said that in her sentencing. Eric Richens would have turned 44 yesterday. His father, sisters, and brother-in-law spoke at the sentencing hearing before Corey Richens tearfully read aloud a lengthy letter she had written to their 3 sons. She was convicted in March of killing Eric Richens on March 4th of 2022. She was not arrested or charged until over a year after his death, and during that time, she hired a ghostwriter to help her publish a children's book about dealing with grief. Her life sentence on Wednesday was for aggravated murder, a first-degree felony, but Corey Richens was also ordered to serve consecutive prison time for attempted aggravated murder, which is a first-degree felony, insurance fraud, a second-degree felony, and forgery, which is a third-degree felony. Mrazek said his decision was based on the best information available today, saying it is unknown what the potential impact will be on survivors. He mentioned her three boys, who may not know how their views might change over the next few decades. He said he hopes all affected by the death will find their way to a state of peace. Deputy Summit County Attorney Brad Bloodworth said a person like Corey Richens should never again lurk among the rest of us. Her children should never worry that they may one day have to encounter her. Statements from the Richens' three sons, read during the sentencing by their counselors, expressed fears of their mother. Her oldest son, who was 9 when his dad was killed, said, "I'm afraid if she gets out, she will come after me and my brothers, my whole family. I think she would come and take us and do not good things to us, like hurt us. I miss my dad, but I do not miss how my life used to be, and I don't miss Corey. I will tell you that." The boy claimed his mother threatened to kill his lizard, did not care for their animals, was always drunk, and would lock him in his room. "I think Corey should get a life sentence because what she did is very sick," his statement read. Her youngest son was also quoted as saying, "I want her to go to prison forever. If she get out, I would be so scared, really mad, and I wouldn't want to go with her anywhere. I'm worried that she would take me away from Katie and Clint. Once she is gone, I will feel happy and I will feel safer and relaxed and trust people more." The middle son's statement said Richens took everything away from the boys and that he would feel safe and live a happy life if she were in prison. And Eric Richens' father, Eugene, said the loss left a permanent hole in their family and the community. His son will not get to cheer his sons on from the sidelines as they grow up. He and Eric Richens' sister asked that Corey never be allowed parole so her sons wouldn't have to be afraid. And according to their statement, Corey Richens gave her boys permanent trauma. Yeah, she received a life without parole. So that was her sentencing yesterday. 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
6: All right, let's get to the text-in topic today. Have you ever thought about how strange it is that you can live through a moment and not even realize until years later that it was one of the big ones? Yeah, one of the big moments. It's not the graduations, the weddings, or the big milestones that we all take pictures of. Those are obvious. I'm talking about the quiet ones. Just those quiet moments that just happen and pass by, and then later you think, wait a minute, that was big. You know, the ones that didn't feel important at the time. Maybe it was that random Tuesday night when you were driving with the windows down with your best friend in the passenger seat. A song came on the radio, and it ended up defining your entire life, or at least the next chapter of your life. Maybe it was a moment with your kid, the last time that they reached for your hand without thinking, or the last bedtime story before they suddenly decided they were just too big for that. Maybe it was a moment with someone who isn't here anymore, and you'd give them anything just to sit in that room one more time, even for 60 seconds, just to breathe it in one more time. Yeah, life moves fast, and most of those moments that shape us don't announce themselves. They just happen, and then one day, they're gone. and you realize you'd put that moment, you know, in the back of your mind, maybe even forgotten it. And now you're starting to remember those things. My question for you today is, if you could put one moment from your life into a time capsule, one moment you wish you could preserve exactly as it was, what would that moment be? 208-254-0059. Text in or call in your response this morning and tell me, if you could take one moment from your life and put it into a time capsule, perfectly preserved exactly the way it was, what would that moment be? 208-254-0059. Text in or call in. We're filling up our time capsule with moments, special moments that we wish we could preserve exactly the way they happened.
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9: Bear Lake Valley's weather.
6: Let's check those temperatures from around the region yesterday. Boise recorded a high of 79. It was 88 in Idaho Falls yesterday. Pocatello recorded a high of 89. 87 in Logan, Salt Lake City, 90 degrees. And it was 95 in St. George. Here in the Bear Lake Valley yesterday, we had a high of 79. Whoa. And an overnight low of 36. Twin Falls recorded the highest temperature in the state of Idaho yesterday with their high of 90. And

0: The week off Monday, much colder. 41, the expected high, with overnight lows in the upper 20s, with rain showers a possibility throughout most of the day. We might even see some snow on Monday. Yeah. Then we'll slowly start to warm back up and increase the sunshine through the week, and by next weekend, we'll be back into the 70s. Let's check those current temperatures from around the valley. Cokeville right now is currently 37 degrees. It is 41 in Geneva. In Georgetown, it is, maybe I'll tell you, Georgetown is currently 38 degrees. We have 45 in Paris, 46 in Garden City, and Montpelier is currently at 44 degrees.
1: Bear Lake Valley weather on 104.5 The Wave.
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3: State golf wrapped up yesterday from Eagle Heights Golf Course. The teams did well. The boys finished fifth overall in the state, and the girls team finished fourth. On the individual side of things, A.J. Hunt ended up in the number four spot individually, and Finn Tarbett took eighth overall. Track is up next. They start their meet in Middleton on Friday for the state championship. Rodeo this weekend is at the Pocatello Upper Arena. The San Antonio Spurs are now one win away from their first trip to the Western Conference Finals since 2017. Victor Wembanyama and the Spurs cruise to 126-97 victory over the Minnesota Timberwolves in Game 5 in San Antonio. The star big man finished the contest with 27 points, 17 rebounds, and 3 blocks to help the Spurs take a 3-2 series lead heading back to Minneapolis. Playoff action continues tonight with the Detroit Pistons hosting the Cleveland Cavaliers in Game 5. That best-of-seven series is tied at 2 games apiece. The 76ers are shaking up their front office. The team fired Daryl Morey on Tuesday. He was the president of basketball operations. The Sixers also announced Nick Nurse will remain the head coach, but acknowledge they need to find the right leader to shape the future of the team. Morey held the president role for the past 6 seasons, while with Philly reaching the playoffs in 5 of them. Former NBA player Jason Collins has died at the age of 47 after battling brain cancer. Collins' family announced Tuesday that he died peacefully at home, surrounded by relatives, after recently suffering a recurrence of stage 4 glioblastoma. Collins became the first open-the-gate athlete to play in one of North America's 4 major professional sports leagues. After coming out in a 2013 Sports Illustrated story, the former center retired in 2014 following a 13-year NBA career, including 8 years with the New Jersey Nets. And the Stanley Cup playoffs continued with a pair of games on Tuesday. The Buffalo Sabres beat the Montreal Canadiens 3-2 to even their series at 2 games apiece. And in overtime, the Vegas Golden Knights picked up a 3-2 win over the Anaheim Ducks to secure a 3-2 lead in that series. Tonight, the Colorado Avalanche can clinch a trip to the Western Conference Finals with a win in Game 5 of their series against the Minnesota Wild. This is Jared Hillier with your Wave Sports Update.
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1: Let's check on birthdays, see who is celebrating today with in the world of fame. Let's start here. Producer, director George Lucas is turning 82. He's best known for creating the Star Wars and the Indiana Jones film series. Politician Jill Stein is 76. She was the Green Party's presidential nominee in 2012 and again in 2016. Academy Award-winning director and producer Robert Zemeckis is 74. He won the Oscar for the movie Forrest Gump. He's also responsible for the movies Flight, A Christmas Carol, Beowulf, Monster House, Last Holiday, The Polar Express, Gothica, Castaway, and Back to the Future. Poison guitarist CeCe DeVille is 64 today. Milli Vanilli's Fabrice Fab Morvan is 60 today. Academy Award-winning actress Kate Blanchett is 57. She won Oscars for the movies Blue Jasmine and The Aviator. She was also in The Monuments Men, The Hobbit films, Hannah, The Curious Case of Benjamin Button, Elizabeth, The Golden Age, The Good German, Babel, Lord of the Rings movies, and The Shipping News, Bandits, The Talented Mr. Ripley, The Gift, and Thor Ragnarok. Singer Danny Wood is 57. He's part of the boy band New Kids on the Block. Oscar-winning writer Sofia Coppola is 55. She won the Oscar for the Best Original Screenplay in 2004 for Lost in Translation. She also created the short-lived TV series Platinum. She was the writer and director of Marie Antoinette, also the daughter of Godfather director Francis Ford Coppola. All right, actress Amber Tamblyn is 43. Her credits include the TV series Two and a Half Men, House MD, and Joan of Arcadia. Also, the movies Django Unchained, The Grudge 2, The Sisterhood of the Traveling Pants, and The Ring, and the soap General Hospital. Facebook founder Mark Zuckerberg is 42 today. Singer Ollie Mers is 42 today. And former NFL tight end Rob Gronkowski, 37 today. He was drafted in the second round of the 2010 NFL draft out of Arizona by the Patriots. He spent 9 seasons with the Patriots, earning 5 Pro Bowl selections and winning 3 Super Bowls. In 2011, he led the league in receiving touchdowns while setting the single season record for receiving touchdowns and total touchdowns by a tight end. All right. Here in the Bear Lake Valley, celebrating today on this 14th day of May. Happy birthday to Danielle Lingar, Rolana Cox, and Letty Lynn Rasmussen. We hope you all have a fabulous birthday today. Again, Danielle Lingar, Rolana Cox, and Letty Lynn Rasmussen, happy birthday today. If you know of someone who's celebrating and you'd like to get them added to our birthday calendar for today or for any day of the year, text in or call in their name and the date they're celebrating, and including yourself, we'll get those names added to our birthday calendar. Happy birthday today.

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5: 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The American Red Cross will be in Montpelier on May 20th and 21st to help install those free smoke detectors. Bear Lake Animal Hospital presents Baby Animal Days, an event centered on family-friendly activities for everyone. Includes a free lunch, horseback rides, photo props and activities, baby animals from around the valley, surprise animal appearance. There will also be horse-drawn wagon rides available from Wellsea Stock Park to the Bear Lake Animal Hospital. That event is Saturday, May 30th from 11 to 1 at 440 North 4th Street in Montpelier. Today at the Bear Lake Senior Community Center, they're serving Alfredo potato for lunch, and the Quilt Guild will be there tonight, working at 6 o'clock. On Friday, Amy Nielsen will be entertaining, and they're having chicken enchilada casserole. City of Montpelier announced their new watering hours effective immediately. Watering is permitted only between the hours of 5 and 11 a.m. and again between 6 and 11 p.m. The first violation will be a written warning. Second violation, citation will be issued. And on the third violation, a mandatory installation of water meters at the property owner's expense. Help us conserve water and protect our shared resources. 4-H and FFA Sheep and Goat Weigh-In is May 30th, 11 a.m. at the Bear Lake County Fairgrounds. And mark your calendars for Livestock Day Camp, June 16th, 2 p.m. at the fairgrounds. The 4th of July choir practices will begin this Sunday, May 17th, 6 p.m. at the Paris Idaho Tabernacle. They will be every Sunday thereafter at 6 o'clock. 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Special guests, Donny Osmond, Catherine McPhee, David Foster, and more. 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Everyone is welcome. An optional food pantry donation would be appreciated. 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
8: NBC News Radio, I'm Michael Kastner. President Trump and Chinese President Xi Jinping are toasting each other at a state banquet in Beijing. Xi said the world would be better served with the U.S. and China as partners rather than rivals. Trump spoke of what the two nations have in common.
9: This bond of commerce and respect that stretches back 250 years is the foundation for a future that benefits both of our nations. The American and Chinese people share much in common. We value hard work. We value courage and achievement. We love our families and we love our countries.
8: Trump thanked Xi for the magnificent welcome and invited him to the White House this September. Major U.S. beef producers can start exporting beef to China again. On Thursday, China renewed export licenses for hundreds of U.S. beef processing plants. Reuters says over 400 U.S. beef plants lost export eligibility after Chinese permissions expired last March. Senate lawmakers are advancing a resolution that would suspend senators' pay during a government shutdown. More from Tammy Trujillo.
10: Senators unanimously voted to advance the measure, which would only apply to members of the upper chamber and does not need to be approved by the House or signed by President Trump. It's a move that could give lawmakers a powerful incentive not to shutter federal departments over funding disputes in coming years. The resolution would take effect after the midterm election.
8: The White House is reportedly weighing a plan to celebrate America's 250th birthday by granting 250 pardons. More from Rory O'Neill.
11: No list has been finalized, but the Wall Street Journal reports the 250 presidential pardons could be confirmed on June 14th, which is both Flag Day and President Trump's birthday. The report says some in the White House are skeptical about so many pardons so close to the midterm elections.
8: Michael Kastner, NBC News Radio. House Minority Leader Hakeem Jeffries is blasting President Trump over his comment that he's not thinking about Americans' financial situations even a little bit during negotiations with Iran.
12: It's an extraordinary admission. But the reality of the Trump presidency and Republican control of the House and the Senate has regularly made that very point.
8: The president's comments come as pain at the gas pump continues. AAA puts the national average price for a gallon of regular grade gasoline today at $4.53. And we heard this week that inflation is now at its highest in 3 years. ICE will not help with security at the 8 FIFA World Cup matches at SoFi Stadium in Los Angeles. Daniel Martindale.
13: Officials made the clarification on Tuesday after questions came up about ICE agents possibly being deployed to the stadium next month. On Tuesday, Catherine Sloshman, CEO of the Los Angeles World Cup 2026 host committee, initially said ICE will be there for safety and security like they are for regular events. She then announced she misspoke and said ICE agents are not part of the security plans for the venue. Instead, local, state, and other federal agencies will plan for the matches and the other World Cup events happening in Los Angeles, like official watch parties. I'm Daniel Martindale.
8: A majority of Americans say they oppose the construction of data centers in their local area. More from Matt Mattinson.
14: New polling from Gallup shows 7 in 10 Americans oppose the projects, and 48% of respondents said they are strongly opposed. These data centers house computing equipment that helps power AI technology used by businesses, universities, and other institutions, but they've been met with fierce opposition from residents in many parts of the country. The centers require extensive amounts of electricity to operate and need substantial water to cool the equipment, which has raised concerns about the environmental impact and local electric bills.
8: Michael Kastner, NBC News Radio.
5: News being brought to you this hour by Phillips 66. You save, live to the full with Phillips 66. All right, crews late Wednesday were working to gain containment on a large wildfire burning southwest of Learnington in Millard County. The wild horse fire sparked at around 2:30 p.m. on Wednesday. Within hours, it doubled in size, growing to an estimated 1,000 acres with 0% containment. It is continuing to grow, according to Utah Fire Info. Road closures remain in effect for Leamington Pass and Fool Creek Roads. The fire was burning near power lines, so crews temporarily de-energized them for public safety. As of 10 p.m., officials said the power had been restored. 10 structures in the Fool Creek area that were threatened by the fire burning on state and public lands are no longer in danger, and no evacuations have been ordered. More than a dozen fire agencies were assisting with that blaze, both on the ground and in the air. And in Pocatello yesterday, Pocatello High School was placed on temporary lockdown after officers received a report of a man carrying a gun near campus. Officers located the man near North 7th Avenue and East Center Street and determined that the firearm was an airsoft BB gun. The man told police he was heading into the hills on the east side of town to shoot the gun and was released without incident. Police said there was no credible threat. The lockdown was lifted in less than 30 minutes. The Pocatello Chubbuck School District 25 notified Pocatello High School families and staff by email at 12:05 p.m., confirming that the situation had been cleared by law enforcement, that all students and staff were safe, and that normal school operations had resumed. All right, speaking of those data centers, skeptics of the proposed hyperscale data center in Box Elder County are sweating about a lot more than its energy demands and potential toll on water supplies. Robert Davies, a physics professor at Utah State University, said turns out it could create a massive heat island capable of devastating the area's ecology. I suspected it would not be good, Davy said. What I've found is it's so much worse than I even thought it would be. News of the proposed sprawling data complex, dubbed the Stratos Project, became public last month. The project's boosters say it will likely need 9 gigawatts of energy at full build, more than double the electricity currently used by the entire state of Utah. That energy will likely come from a pipeline carrying natural gas from Wyoming to Nevada, Oregon, and California. The project developer Shark Tank celebrity Kevin O'Leary specifically chose Box Elder County's Hansel Valley to build the complex because the pipeline spans it. Davies has done some back-of-the-envelope calculations to better understand the sheer scale of what's proposed, and what he's penciled out so far has him very alarmed. 9 gigawatts. That's a number that's really challenging to get your brain around, the professor said. Communicating the scale has been a real problem. The project will actually produce more than 9 gigawatts of energy, Davies explained, because

on roads where it dissipates. But for the Stratus project, it will get dumped into the local environment of Hansel Valley in the same geographic bowl as the power plant. That actually makes the data complex a 16 gigawatt thermal load project, the equivalent of about 23 atom bombs worth of energy dumped into this local environment every single day. What happens if you deposit that much energy continuously?

0: consequences on wildlife, plants, and the fertility of land owned by other ranchers in the valley. Abbott suspects Hansel Valley would become another dust source of the Wasatch Front, in addition to the exposed and drying lake bed of the shrinking Great Salt Lake. Box Elder County Commissioners approved the project Monday after declining to hear public comment, noting they had no control over environmental concerns like water supplies and air quality. Utah's Military Installation Development Authority, or MIDA, along with Governor Spencer Cox and Senate President Stuart Adams, have been vocal supporters of the project. Plenty of unknowns remain, however, including what kind of gas power plant O'Leary plans to build for his unprecedented computing project. Scary to think about. Yeah, and there are rumors, and just rumors at this point, that there may be a data center being considered for somewhere around the Pocatello area as well. We'll keep our eyes on that. That's your news, brought to you by Phillips 66. You save, live to the full with Phillips 66.
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1: The Shoshone Indian Trail, which picks its way up the mountainside from the Cub River side over to the steep mountain range between the Franklin Basin and the Bloomington area, was officially dedicated and honored by the Daughters of Utah Pioneers in October in 1940. The dedication ceremony was led by Arthur W. Hart. It was dedicated as the first official postal road in the area. It is officially marked by the U.S. Forest Service and has been semi-maintained by them since 1907. At the Franklin side, a spring has been encased and marked by the DUP and the Forest Service. The spring is officially known as the Thomas Spring, so named for one of the early mail carriers who lost his life there. It is not the only spring along the trail. About a third of the way up the mountainside is another one where the Indians used to camp and rest before making the climb up over the top. Some call that the El Monte Spring, but as near as I know, it has no

0: official name. Bud Thomas, the mail carrier, is not the only person to lose his life on the trail. A young girl, Lois Tuller, daughter of J.B. Tuller, fell from the cliffs near the top of the trail back in 1931. The 10-year-old girl had just successfully climbed to the top from the Franklin side, and with three others her age, were scampering about the ridge when she slipped and fell some 200 feet to her death. The group of youngsters had just finished eating their picnic lunch near the area where the Forest Service sign is now located, and they were exploring along the ridge when the accident occurred. Billy and Morris Luden and Eileen Parker witnessed the fall, as did Mr. and Mrs. B.A. Montgomery and Miss Edna Straw, who was able to summon help and remove the youngster's body. Lois was born in Montpelier on September the 1st in 1921 and was just past her 10th birthday when that accident occurred.
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1: Bear Lake Valley's weather.
2: All right. And today we are expecting sunshine. High temperatures are expected to be in the mid-60s today with overnight lows in the 30s. Then on Friday, more sunshine and highs again in the upper 60s. Overnight lows in the 30s. Saturday, we have developing clouds. Highs will be in the low 60s. Then on Sunday, low 50s and partly cloudy with a chance of afternoon rain showers. Next week on Monday, we're going to start off the week with more rain showers, even the possibility of some snow mixed in, low 40s for the high. We'll slowly climb back up into the 70s by the end of next week. All right, let's check those current temperatures from around the valley. Cokeville is currently 42 degrees. It is 43 in Geneva, 48 in Pegram. Georgetown, 43 degrees. Garden City reporting in at 48. 46 degrees in Paris, and it's currently 46 degrees. 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
2: All right. Hey, we haven't checked in on birthday, or not birthdays, on our text-in topic for a bit, and you're really quiet out there. I think I might have stumped you today. Yeah. Today we are discussing those moments in your life that if you could perfectly preserve them and put them into a time capsule, what moment would you do that with? Of course, there's always the big ones, graduation, wedding, the birth of your children, whatever that may be. And that's fine if that's the one you choose. But I'm talking about more specifically those little moments that passed right on by without us even realizing until it was gone that it was the big ones. Those were the big ones that you wish you could just perfectly preserve and put into a time capsule. If you could do that, what moment in your life, what moment of time would you perfectly preserve and put into a time capsule? 208-254-0059.
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5: State Golf wrapped up yesterday from Eagle Heights Golf Course. The teams did well. The boys finished fifth overall in the state, and the girls' team finished fourth. On the individual side of things, A.J. Hunt ended up in the number four spot individually, and Finn Tarbett took eighth overall. Track is up next. They start their meet in Middleton on Friday for the state championships. Rodeo this weekend is at the Pocatello Upper Arena. The San Antonio Spurs are now one win away from their first trip to the Western Conference Finals since 2017. Victor Wembanyama and the Spurs cruise to 126-97 victory over the Minnesota Timberwolves in Game 5 in San Antonio. The star big man finished the contest with 27 points, 17 rebounds, and 3 blocks to help the Spurs take a 3-2 series lead heading back to Minneapolis. Playoff action continues tonight with the Detroit Pistons hosting the Cleveland Cavaliers in Game 5. That best-of-seven series is tied at 2 games apiece. The 76ers are shaking up their front office. The team fired Daryl Morey on Tuesday. He was the president of basketball operations. The Sixers also announced Nick Nurse will remain the head coach, but acknowledge they need to find the right leader to shape the future of the team. Morey held the president role for the past six seasons, while with Philly reaching the playoffs in five of them. Former NBA player Jason Collins has died at the age of 47 after battling brain cancer. Collins' family announced Tuesday that he died peacefully at home, surrounded by relatives, after recently suffering a recurrence of stage 4 glioblastoma. Collins became the first open-the-gate athlete to play in one of North America's four major professional sports leagues after coming out in a 2013 Sports Illustrated story. The former center retired in 2014 following a 13-year NBA career, including 8 years with the New Jersey Nets. And the Stanley Cup playoffs continued with a pair of games on Tuesday. The Buffalo Sabres beat the Montreal Canadiens 3-2 to even their series at two games apiece. And in overtime, the Vegas Golden Knights picked up a 3-2 win over the Anaheim Ducks to secure a 3-2 lead in that series. Tonight, the Colorado Avalanche can clinch a trip to the Western Conference Finals with a win in Game 5 of their series against the Minnesota Wild. This is Jared Hillier with your Wave Sports Update.
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2: Very good morning and welcome to all of you who joined us here just in the 8 o'clock hour. We're happy to have you along with us today. Our text in topic, if you're curious, hey, what are we talking about today? How can I get in on the drawing for a chance to win that free 6-inch sub? Well, respond to the text in topic today. We're asking the question, if you could put one moment from your life into a time capsule perfectly preserved, what would that moment be? We've all got the big ones, the weddings, the death or the birth of our children, the graduation from high school or college or whatever, and that's fine if that's the one you want to perfectly preserve. Those are the ones we tend to remember, though. I'm talking about those times, those moments of time that come and go, and we kind of think, not a big deal or whatever. But then the older you get, you start to realize those were the big moments. I missed it. I let it go by, and I didn't take note of it. Yeah, what are those moments? Can you think of one of those? It's okay if you choose one of the big ones, too, because we all want to remember those perfectly the way they were as well. But we're talking about those moments that seem to slip by. But if you think about it now, you think, hey, you know what? That was one of the big ones. And if you could perfectly preserve it and put it in a time capsule, what moment from your life would that be? 208-254-0059. Stay tuned. We've got more news, weather, sports coming up. We'll check back in with this text in topic. Birthdays at half past the hour. 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And at about 8:40, we're going to have a special group of young people from Bear Lake Middle School come in and talk to us all about the play that they will be performing both Friday and Saturday of this week. So stay tuned. It's all coming up on the Morning Chit Chat in the 8 o'clock hour.
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8: NBC News Radio, I'm Michael Kastner. Chinese President Xi Jinping is warning President Trump that U.S. relations with Taiwan must be handled well. The Secretary of State Marco Rubio tells NBC's Tom Yamas the United States doesn't plan to alter its policy.
9: We always respond by saying anything that would compel or force a change in what we have now would be problematic. And that we would certainly, our policies on that have not changed.
8: Trump and Xi held a closed-door meeting in Beijing today. Chinese state media claims Xi told Trump that Taiwan's reunification with the mainland is the most important issue in China-U.S. relations, and that if it is handled well, bilateral relations can remain generally stable. Xi reportedly warned, however, if Taiwan is not handled properly, the two countries could collide or even come into conflict. The White House is reportedly weighing a plan to celebrate America's 250th birthday by granting 250 pardons. More from Rory O'Neill.
10: No list has been finalized, but the Wall Street Journal reports the 250 presidential pardons could be confirmed on June 14th, which is both Flag Day and President Trump's birthday. The report says some in the White House are skeptical about so many pardons so close to the midterm elections. The president is also considering creating a National Garden of American Heroes.
8: First-time unemployment claims rose a little more than expected in the first week of May. According to numbers out from the Labor Department this morning, initial claims rose by 12,000 to 211,000. And the United States ranks 33rd in the world when it comes to health. The ranking from the U.S. News & World Report says challenges related to public health outcomes, social cohesion, and public safety pull down the country's overall standing. The Dow is surging more than 300 points. Michael Kastner, NBC News Radio. Defamed attorney Alex Murdoch is being given a new trial for the double murder of his wife and son in South Carolina. Scott Kimbler reports.
11: In a unanimous decision, the state Supreme Court ruled that Alex Murdoch's trial that landed a double conviction was influenced by the actions of Colleton County Clerk of Courts Becky Hill. The judge ruled Hill had influenced jury members in the 2023 trial. Hill was later convicted on perjury and obstruction charges. While prosecutors prepare to retry the case, Murdoch will remain in prison, having been convicted of several fraud charges related to his legal practice. I'm Scott Kimbler.
8: A drug counselor who delivered deadly doses of ketamine to the late actor Matthew Perry is heading to federal prison. Daniel Martindale reports.
12: Eric Fleming has been sentenced to 2 years in prison. The prosecution was asking for a 2.5-year term. The defense was pushing for 3 months in residential drug treatment, citing Fleming's own history with substance abuse. He was facing up to 25 years in federal prison. Prosecutors say the 55-year-old Fleming was the middleman who brokered ketamine deals for Perry and delivered the vials of the drug that killed the Friends actor in October of 2023. He is the fourth of five suspects to be sentenced in connection with Perry's death. I'm Daniel Martindale.
8: New Jersey has temporarily yanked a doctor's license for overprescribing medical marijuana, even to kids. More from Sarah Lee Kessler.
13: Attorney General Jennifer Davenport says Dr. Alfred Kulik authorized medical cannabis for 95% of his patients, both adults and children, and she says it was often without establishing physician-patient relationships, conducting medical exams, and reviewing treatment records from other doctors. Kulik allegedly authorized medical marijuana for kids between the ages of 6 and 12 when their own pediatricians refused to do so. The Fort Lee doctor remains suspended pending the outcome outcome of an administrative hearing.
8: Michael Kastner, NBC News Radio.
2: News being brought to you in this hour by Gunderson Ace Hardware, home of the helpful hardware folks. All right, let's check some of those other news stories this morning. Nashville police are releasing body camera video showing an unexpected act of help during a violent traffic. Authorities say veteran officer Peter Kinsey was struggling with a suspect when a British police sergeant on vacation, identified as Taylor Johansson, ran in and helped pull the man off. Kinsey says he feared for his life during the struggle before backup arrived, while Johansson says he saw the fight from the roadside after just landing in Nashville and immediately stepped in to help. Nashville Police Department says it's considering formal recognition for Johansson's actions. The Detroit Zoo is welcoming a new giraffe from Utah. Salt Lake City's Hogle Zoo sent Newview to Detroit this week. The young giraffe will be introduced to the rest of the herd soon. Officials say during his acclimation period, giraffe viewing may change and the indoor habitat may be closed to the public at times. The zoo transfer is part of a long-term plan to promote sustainable development of the giraffe population. All right. And I was talking about this just a few minutes ago in the East Idaho News this morning. The public will soon have the chance to weigh in on whether an artificial intelligence data center could be built in Pocatello. A public hearing is scheduled for tonight, 5:30 p.m. in the Pocatello Council Chambers at 911 North 7th Avenue. Residents will have a few minutes each to take a stance on whether a conditional use permit should be granted to allow an AI data center to be built in the Portneuf Valley. The hearing will be held before the Pocatello Hearing Examiner, which is a citizen advisory group to the City Council, according to the agenda, which is charged with making decisions for conditional use permit and variance applications. Brent McLean, Planning and Development Director, said the hearing examiner will have three options: approve the application as submitted, approve the application with conditions, or deny the application. McLean said that all decisions made by the hearing examiner can be appealed to the city councilor. In a written statement, Mayor Mark Dahlquist emphasized that the city had not made a decision on this one way or another. At this point, it's only facilitating a CUP application process as mandated by Idaho law. And if this is something that you want to know more about, again, that public hearing is tonight at 5:30 p.m. at 911 North 7th Avenue in the Pocatello Council Chambers, and one already set to go in over in the Bear River Valley out in the Brigham City, Tremonton area, and they're also considering one in the Pocatello, Portneuf Valley. So we'll see what happens. All right, that's your news. 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
5: 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Larry Vila, committed to do what it takes to make Bear Lake strong. Vote Larry Vila for County Commissioner, District 1. Election Day is May 19th.
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2: All right, it is that time again to check in with our text-in topic. You ever think about how strange it is that you can live through a moment and not even realize until years later that that was one of the big ones? We're not talking about the graduations or the weddings, you know, the big milestones where everybody takes pictures and everybody remembers everything. I'm talking more about the quiet moments, okay? The ones that didn't feel important at the time. Maybe it was that random Tuesday night when you're driving around town with the windows down with your best friend in the passenger seat and this amazing song comes on the radio and you know what? It ended up defining an entire chapter of your life. Maybe it was a moment when you were a kid and the last time that your kids reached out for your hand or you held them on your lap. Maybe it was the last moment you were with someone that isn't here anymore. 208-254-0059. We're talking about those moments that quietly slip by, but now you look back and think, gosh, if I could just perfectly preserve that one moment, I'd put it in the time capsule. Yeah, we're talking about those special moments in the time capsule, those moments that you wish you could perfectly preserve. You put them in the time capsule and save them forever. 208-254-0059. You know what? If you want to mention those big milestone moments, that's okay too. If you can think of those ones that quietly slipped by. Yeah. 208-254-0059. Okay. So, some of your responses this morning to our question. One person said, my childhood years when I had no cares in the world, we all went out to hang out with our friends for the last time and we didn't even know it. Yeah. Somebody else said, one day when my grandpa was teaching me how to tie a bunch of different knots. I can't remember how to tie the knots, but I think about that all the time. Yeah. That special one-on-one time with grandpa. That's pretty cool. The last time my dad, suffering from early stage dementia, called me by name. Yeah, that's a good one. Someone else said, my 50th wedding anniversary. I love that. Another one said, my wedding day, also holding twins for the first time and realizing they are my grandchildren sent from heaven above. What a special moment. Yeah. 208-254-0059. Text in or call in and respond to our question, that moment in your life that quietly slipped by, but now you realize, hey, that was one of the big ones. And you wish you could just perfectly preserve that moment and stick it in a time capsule. What moment would you perfectly preserve and stick in a time capsule? 208-254-0059. Text in or call in. For me, I would say it was the last time that my family, my children, my husband, we all were together at our house, just joking and laughing. The last time we sat down to dinner together before any of them graduated and started leaving. Yeah. Because that was one of the big ones. We didn't even notice it. And then, bam, all of a sudden, they were all gone. So that's what we're talking about. Those moments in your life that you wish you could perfectly preserve and stick in a time capsule. The ones that just quietly snuck by and we didn't even realize how important they were till they were gone. Here's another one that said, picking sunflowers in the canyon with my daughter. And I wish I could do it again. Yeah. 208-254-0059. 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
2: All right, let's check those temperatures from around the region yesterday. Boise recorded a high of 79. It was 88 in Idaho Falls yesterday, 89 in Pocatello. Logan had a high of 87. It was 90 in Salt Lake City yesterday, and St. George recorded a high of 95 degrees. Here in the Bear Lake Valley, we had a high of 79 with an overnight low of 36. Twin Falls recorded the highest temperature in the state with a high of 90 yesterday, and Stanley was the coldest overnight with a low of 24. Today we are expecting sunshine with highs in the mid-60s. Overnight lows will be in the 30s. Then on Friday, more sunshine and upper 60s for the high. Saturday, mostly cloudy, low 60s for the high with overnight lows in the 30s. We're going to be partly cloudy with low 50s and a chance of some afternoon rain on Sunday. Into Monday, rain and snow possible. Yeah, I didn't even want to say it. High temperatures only in the low 40s. We'll be in the upper 20s overnight on Monday. We will warm back up by the middle to the end of next week back into the 70s. Currently in Cokeville, it is 46 degrees, 46 in Geneva. Pegram also 46 degrees. Georgetown reporting in at 46. It's 49 in Garden City, 49 in Paris and Montpelier, currently at 48 degrees.
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0: from Eagle Heights Golf Course. The teams did well. The boys finished fifth overall in the state, and the girls' team finished fourth. On the individual side of things, A.J. Hunt ended up in the number four spot individually, and Finn Tarbett took eighth overall. Track is up next. They start their meet in Middleton on Friday for the state championships. Rodeo this weekend is at the Pocatello Upper Arena. The San Antonio Spurs are now one win away from their first trip to the Western Conference Finals since 2017. Victor Wembanyama and the Spurs cruise to 126-97 victory over the Minnesota Timberwolves in Game 5 in San Antonio. The star big man finished the contest with 27 points, 17 rebounds, and 3 blocks to help the Spurs take a 3-2 series lead heading back to Minneapolis. Playoff action continues tonight with the Detroit Pistons hosting the Cleveland Cavaliers in Game 5. That best-of-seven series is tied at 2 games apiece. The 76ers are shaking up their front office. The team fired Daryl Morey on Tuesday. He was the president of basketball operations. The Sixers also announced Nick Nurse will remain the head coach, but acknowledged they need to find the right leader to shape the future of the team. Morey held the president role for the past 6 seasons, while with Philly reaching the playoffs in 5 of them. Former NBA player Jason Collins has died at the age of 47 after battling brain cancer. Collins' family announced Tuesday that he died peacefully at home, surrounded by relatives, after recently suffering a recurrence of stage 4 glioblastoma. Collins became the first open-the-gate athlete to play in one of North America's 4 major professional sports leagues. After coming out in a 2013 Sports Illustrated story, the former center retired in 2014 following a 13-year NBA career, including 8 years with the New Jersey Nets. And the Stanley Cup playoffs continued with a pair of games on Tuesday. The Buffalo Sabres beat the Montreal Canadiens 3-2 to even their series at 2 games apiece. And in overtime, the Vegas Golden Knights picked up a 3-2 win over the Anaheim Ducks to secure a 3-2 lead in that series. Tonight, the Colorado Avalanche can clinch a trip to the Western Conference Finals with a win in Game 5 of their series against the Minnesota Wild. This is Jared Hillier with your Way Sports Update.
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0: The clock is ticking to make us preset number one.
1: All right. Well, let's check on birthdays and at least be the preset number one for the birthdays. How about that? All right. Celebrating today in the world of fame, producer-director George Lucas is turning 82. Of course, he is known best for creating the Star Wars franchise as well as the Indiana Jones films. Politician Jill Stein is turning 76 today. She was the Green Party's presidential nominee in 2012 and again in 2016. Academy Award winning director and producer Robert Zemeckis is turning 74 today. He won the Oscars for the movies Forrest Gump, and some of his other credits include Flight, A Christmas Carol, Beowulf, A Monster House, Last Holiday, The Polar Express, Gothica, Castaway, and Back to the Future. Poison guitarist CC DeVille is celebrating today. He is turning 64. Milli Vanilli's Fabrice Fab Morvan is 60 today. Academy Award winner.

Award-winning actress Kate Blanchett is turning 57. She won the Oscar for the movies Blue Jasmine and The Aviator. She was also in The Monuments Men, The Hobbit films, Hannah, The Curious Case of Benjamin Button, Elizabeth, The Golden Age, The Good German, Babel, Lord of the Rings, and The Shipping News, Bandits, The Talented Mr. Ripley, The Gift, and Thor Ragnarok. Oscar-winning writer Sofia Coppola is 55. She won the Oscar for the Best Screenplay in 2004 for Lost in Translation. Actress Amber Tamblyn is 43. Her credits include the TV series Two and a Half Men, House MD, and Joan of Arcadia, as well as the movies Django Unchained, The Grudge 2, The Sisterhood of the Traveling Pants, and The Ring. Facebook founder Mark Zuckerberg is 42. And singer Ollie Mers turning 42. Celebrating today in the Bear Lake Valley, happy birthday to Danielle Lingard, Rolana Cox, and Letty Lynn Rasmussen. We hope you all have a wonderful day.

0: The roar of our engines. The pump of our heartbeats. The pedal to our metal. The sparks that ignite us. The pistons that push us. The passions that drive us. From the feelings that move us to the places that pull us. On roads that unite us. NAPA has America's largest network of parts and care. Here to be the fuel that keeps you firing on all cylinders.
1: This is Steve Allred, running for Bear Lake County Commissioner in District 2. I pledged early on not to win the road sign war and to never engage in negative campaigning. However, I did pledge to provide the knowledge, experience, and track record of over three decades of working and serving in the Bear Lake Valley. Former Idaho State Senator Bob Geddes and retiring Commissioners Rex Payne and Alan Eborn have endorsed my candidacy, each confirming that I possess the experience, skill set, and demeanor necessary to effectively serve as your next County Commissioner from day one. All county voters may choose two commissioners in this election, one from each district, so please consider voting for Steve Allred in District 2.
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9: All right, it is that time to give away a free 6-inch Subway card to one of you lucky listeners this morning. And again, all you had to do to be eligible to win today's free 6-inch sub was respond to our text in topic today. We've been kind of pushing you to think deep this week. And our latest attempt at doing that was today. We asked you the question. We've been talking about those moments in our lives that just quietly slip by. We don't even think anything of it. And then later realize, whoa, wait, that was one of the big ones. And we just, yeah, it just went by. So our question for you today is, looking back at those moments in your life, is there one of those that if you could take and perfectly preserve it, you would put it in a time capsule and perfectly preserve that special moment? And we had some really cool answers this morning. We talked about the last time I hung out with my friends. You know, we didn't have a care in the world. We were driving around having a good time, didn't even think about it, didn't even realize it was the last time we would do that. Another one talked about a time that he spent with his grandfather and being taught how to tie knots. His grandpa was teaching him how to tie special knots. He says, I can't remember how to do the knots, but I sure do remember that moment with my grandpa. Another one said, the last time that my dad, who is suffering from early stage dementia, called me by my name. Yeah. The 50th wedding anniversary was mentioned, holding her twin grandchildren for the first time, and that realizing that they were mine and that they had been sent from heaven. Another one said, picking sunflowers in the canyon with my daughter, and wish they could do that again. And another person said, in 1975, I took a trip to Europe. We had just spent a couple of days in Eastern Europe, where communism was still alive and well. We were traveling down a freeway in Belgium on a Sunday afternoon when Born Free, sung by the Tabernacle Choir in English, came on the radio. And she said she cried. Yeah. Give you a whole new perspective, doesn't it? All right, we're going to shake these names up this morning. We're going to find ourselves a drum roll. And today's winner is the phone number 435-680-1837. 435-680-1837. You are actually the one who said traveling in Eastern Europe and heard the song Born Free by the Mormon Tabernacle Choir, sung in English. Very cool. Congratulations, you win a free 6-inch sandwich from Subway. 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
4: Mitch Anthony here with today's Daily Dose. Joan Wanson never really understood why the residents of the retirement center responded so well to her flute playing. She just noticed that they did. The director of the retirement home encouraged her, saying, "Even though you may not see a response immediately, it does an awful lot of good." Around the world, the flute is used as an instrument of healing. Diverse cultures in remote parts of the world, many without knowledge of any other culture, have invented their own versions of the flute. Invariably, these cultures have applied the music of the flute into the rituals of healing. This strange phenomena of the human race shows that people have an intuitive sense for sounds of wellness and healing. Pleasant, peaceful, and meditative sounds can have an ameliorative effect upon our mind and body. Joan Wanson had no idea about how the flute is used around the world. She just found a use for it in her own community. Now she's found a harpist to join her in a retirement center tour, and the residents say it's given them a little bit of heaven here on earth. 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
3: All right, we have with us this morning here in studio, I told you all and warned you to be listening. We have Bear Lake Middle School Drama Department here with us today, and they have got some really cool stuff happening this weekend, Friday and Saturday. And we're going to get into that a little bit more. But first, there's five of you here. Can I count? Yeah, five. And I'm going to have each of you step up to the mic and tell us who you are and then and what grade you're in and what part you play in the play. And then we'll talk a little bit more about the play and then have you do your song. Does that sound okay?
4: Mm-hmm.
3: All right.
4: I'm Sori Bonner, and I'm in eighth grade, and I'm Cinderella's mom.
5: I'm Vinny Smith. I'm in eighth grade, and I play one of the Little Reds.
3: Okay.
6: I'm Samson Matua, and I'm in seventh grade, and I play the baker.
3: Okay.
7: I'm Maddie Saunders, and I'm in seventh grade, and I play the baker's wife.
3: Okay.
8: And I am Addie Lamb. I am in seventh grade, and I play Jack.
3: All right. And who's going to be the spokesperson for this group? All right. Tell us the name of the play.
8: The name of the play is Into the Woods.
3: Okay.
8: Junior.
3: It's an awesome play, and it's a fun. I have seen the movie. I've also seen the play when the high school did it. Super, super fun. The music is tremendous. I love the music from this play. So I'm so excited you guys chose this one. Tell us when you're performing and if there's a cost. I'm sure there is. Mm-hmm. What the cost is. A little bit about the details of it first.
8: The days are Friday, Saturday, the 15th and 16th. The times are 2 and 7, and the cost of a ticket is $5.
3: Okay, and you can purchase those at the door?
8: Yes.
3: And then, as always, I'm sure there's going to be all kinds of goodies, like popcorn and
8: yes.
3: treats and fun stuff to go along. So if you're bringing the kiddos out to the play, which you should definitely do, buy them some treats and go in. It costs a lot of money. We've talked about this before. Mrs. Moss is here with us, by the way. You're the director. And it costs a lot of money to purchase the rights to do these plays. And but the stuff that these kids learn from doing these plays, self-esteem and stage presence and just all kinds of fun things, acting and exploring those creative sides. It's so worth the money, but they want to keep doing it. So come out and support these kids in this play. Okay, you're going to sing a song for us. What are you singing?
8: Giants in the Sky.
3: Giants in the Sky. Okay. The stage is yours.
8: There are giants in the sky. There are big, tall, terrible giants in the sky. When you lay up high, you look below at the world you've left and the things you know. Little more than a glance, enough to show you just how small you are. When you lay up high, you're on your own in a world like none that you've ever known. The sky is letting the earth to stay. You're free to do whatever pleases you. Exploring things you never dare, cause you don't care. And suddenly there's a big, tall, terrible giant at the door. A big, tall, terrible giant with a terrible roar after the sky.
3: That was amazing. Great job. Okay, you got another one?
9: We're
3: doing
9: a scene.
3: A scene, okay. And this is the baker and the baker's wife.
8: Mm-hmm.
3: Okay.
8: You've the cow.
10: Yes, I've the cow. We've two of the four.
8: Three.
10: Two.
8: Three. Compare this to your corn.
9: Where did you find it?
7: I pulled it from a young maid in the tower.
9: Three!
7: I almost had the fourth, but she got away.
9: We've one entire day left. Surely we can locate the slipper by then.
7: We? You mean you'll allow me to stay with you?
9: Well, perhaps it'll take the two of us to get this child.
3: All right.
10: Have one more song.
3: One more song. All right, and what's this song?
7: I know things now.
3: Okay.
7: Mother said, straight ahead, not to delay or be misled. I should have heeded her advice, but he seemed so nice. And he showed me things, many beautiful things that I hadn't thought to explore. They were off my path, so I never had did. I had been so careful, I never had cared. And he made me feel excited, well, excited and scared.
3: Very good. Like I said, the music is incredible, and I love this story. It's a whole combination of a bunch of different fairy tale type stories. So you heard you've got a Cinderella, you've got the Little Reds, Red Riding Hood, you got Jack and the Beanstalk. It's such a fun story. So go out and see this play. Remind us again, dates, times, cost.
4: The dates are the 15th and 16th at 2 and 7 both days, and the cost for a ticket is $5.
3: All right, and bring some extra cash in your pocket. 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
4: At the middle school.
3: Oh, middle school auditorium, right. Okay, anything else you want to leave with us today? No, they're all saying no. Mrs. Moss, how about you?
10: I should mention that it's actually Mrs. Spuler is, I'm the musical director, Mrs. Spuler is the actual director, Shanna okay. 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So, we'd love to have you guys.
3: All right. 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You will be entertained. 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And thanks for coming out today.
4: Thank you.
11: Thank you. Thank you.
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3: All right. Hey, let's just go back and remind you of a couple of things that we don't want you to forget. First of all, the high school greenhouse. It will be open today from 4 to 5 p.m. They said they still have a pretty good variety of flowers, and they have lots of tomato plants. They have some beautiful hanging baskets still available. Go check them out 4 to 5 today or until people stop coming. So might be your last chance to get those flowers and plants from the Bear Lake High School greenhouse. Also, just a reminder, you just heard it here on the radio station, but the middle school play, Into the Woods Junior, will be Friday and Saturday at 2 o'clock, and then a repeat performance each day at 7 o'clock at the Bear Lake Middle School Auditorium. And $5 to get in, put some cash in your pocket for the goodies. All of that money goes back into their drama department so they can purchase a play for next year. And if you've never been involved in one of these productions, it's pretty expensive, actually, pretty costly to purchase the copyrights and all of the manuscripts of these plays for the kids to do. So, but it's an important thing. Drama department is not only are they learning how to act and sing and do the wonderful things that they do, but developing some great life skills that will take them through their lives. And it helps them explore their creative side. It gives them, it helps boost their self-esteem and creativity and imagination, and gives them a place. And an opportunity to be involved. So please go out and support the play, and help them raise the funds to cover the costs so that they can continue to do these things. It's a lot of fun to go watch these kids succeed and excel, in the arts and cultures. So fun, and they're going to be great. It's a great play. It's a fun one. Into the Woods Junior. Again, it's a mix of a bunch of different fairy tale type stories. You've got Red Riding Hood, Jack and the Beanstalk, Cinderella, and all of these characters mash into each other's worlds and things happening, and it's a lot of fun. So go see it. All right. Let's see what else to tell you about. Don't forget to be working on your service bingo for your chance to win some great prizes. Also, everybody who completes at least one bingo receives two movie tickets to a Chamber of Commerce movie. The Chamber of Commerce has rented out the Center Theater for two nights, June 23rd. They'll be showing An American Tell, Fievel Goes West, at 6 o'clock. And then on June 30th, they'll be showing The Patriot at 6 o'clock. And you can choose which movie you would like to go to. You get the two tickets. If you get a blackout on your bingo card, you get two additional tickets, so each person can get up to four tickets. And you can take your friends or your family or just give them to somebody random and count that as another service on your card, whatever you want to do. So many different ways to serve. You can plant a tree, pick up garbage, plant gardens and flowers. Lots of people doing that right now. Mow your neighbor's lawn, or maybe help rake your neighbor's lawn. Take someone's trash can back in after it's been out by the roadside to be picked up. Make a batch of cookies and take it to a friend or a dinner. Maybe make a phone call and just visit with somebody that maybe you feel like could use a visit, or go and visit them. You can write a letter, a thank you card to somebody who has helped you or made a difference in your life. You can share a book or a newspaper article or something that you have learned. Share it with others. You can count that as an education thing. If you have a special skill, maybe you're really good at woodworking, or you're a really good hand stitcher, crochet, knit, maybe you do embroidery or cross stitch, or you're an artist with sketching and painting and things like that. Share those talents by maybe making something for someone else or teaching somebody how to do those skills. There's so many ways out there to serve. And if you need ideas, you can go to idahokindness.com and look under service ideas. 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Text me pictures of your bingo cards when you get one finished. And we'll put your name in the drawing for some great prizes. And we have some amazing prizes. We have a $100 gas card, a $50 gas card. We have a gift certificate for a steel sign from Southeast Idaho Steel. We have tool sets. We have beautiful gift baskets from Bear Lake Drug. We've got some laser engraved water bottles. We've got lots and lots of gift certificates for all of the different restaurants in town. The hospital has donated a cooler bag full of goodies and some gift cards in there. TAG, the new mobile laser TAG, they have donated a couple of gift certificates for the younger individuals participating. And it's laser tag for up to 22 people, and you get it for 3 hours, and they will deliver it to your site and then come and pick it up. So lots of fun there. just so many fun things and chances for you to win. So please, please participate in the Serve Bingo. We're trying to look outside of ourselves at people around us or needs in the community and then fill those needs, whatever they are. Just, we all feel better when we're out serving and helping each other. And this is all in recognition of the 250th birthday of the United States, the 250th anniversary of the signing of the Declaration of Independence. So get out and start serving today. Yeah. And then report them to me so I can give you credit. All right. Stay tuned. We're going to check in with Schwab Matthews Mortuary and with our tradio right after this.
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3: 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And he'll come out and give you a estimate on what it would cost to do that for you. Bear Lake County opening for heavy equipment operator and laborer. Hiring someone to operate heavy equipment, which would include dump truck with trailer, plowing snow, backhoe, loader, dozer, and motor grader equipment. Preference will be given to applicants with a current CDL, but we'll consider those who are willing to obtain their CDL. Applications are available at the Road and Bridge Shop north of Montpelier, or you can also go to BearLakeCounty.info. 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
3: And we play that best mix of music all day long. Hits from the 70s, 80s, and 90s right on up through the current top 40. Coming up in our 9 o'clock hour, we're going to hear Show Me Love by The Wanted. The end of The Innocents, throwing it back with some Don Henley in the first part of this 9 o'clock hour. We'll also hear from Ed Sheeran with A Beautiful Game. Later on in the hour, we have Noah Kahan's Staying Still, Hurt by One Republic and Jelly Roll, Billy Joel's Turn the Lights Back On, and the Fine Young Cannibals with Good Thing. Those are just a few of the great artists coming up in our 9 o'clock playlist. Nikki Yore is Brett Eldridge. Brett Eldridge is going to start us off today with the song Crowd My Mind.

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1: Bear Lake Valley's weather.
0: Sunshine in our forecast today. Highs are expected to be in the mid-60s with overnight lows in the 30s. Then on Friday, highs in the upper 60s with sunshine. Again, we'll be in the 30s overnight. Partly cloudy Saturday, mid-60s and overnight lows in the 30s. Sunday, mostly cloudy. A chance of afternoon rain developing and low 50s. We'll be in the low 40s. For a high on Monday with a mix of rain and snow possible, overnight lows in the 20s, and then we'll start to warm back up by the end of the week. We'll be back into the 70s, but some colder temperatures coming for the weekend and some rain.
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Bailamos by Enrique Iglesias. Hey, welcome to our 10 o'clock playlist, our second hour of the morning musical show. We play all hits from the 70s, 80s, and 90s throughout your days, weekdays, and beyond. Coming up in this hour, we're going to hear from Hootie and the Blowfish with Hold My Hand. We have Elton John's I Guess That's Why They Call It the Blues. We'll throw it back with the Imagine Dragons and Wrecked in the first part of the hour. Coming up in the middle of the 10 o'clock hour, we'll check in on the community calendar. We'll also hear from Josh Groban with his new release to our playlist this week called Skyfall. Also in the middle of the hour, the Foo Fighters, Rod Stewart, Benson Boone, Evanescence, and many, many more. It's Mumford & Sons and Chris Stapleton's Here, coming up next.

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0: Funeral services for Naomi Sorensen will be Saturday, May 16th at 11 a.m. in the Georgetown First Ward Chapel. Friends may call at the church on Saturday from 9:30 to 10:45 a.m. prior to the services. Burial will be in the Georgetown Cemetery. And the high school greenhouse will be open today from 4 to 5 p.m. or until people stop coming. 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Also, some really nice hanging baskets. Do you have a smoke detector? 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The American Red

0: North 4th Street in Montpelier. That's Saturday, May 30th, 11 to 1. It's free for the entire family. And the Bear Lake Senior Center will be serving today Alfredo Potato for lunch. And on Friday, Amy Nielsen will be entertaining starting at 11:30. Lunch service from noon to 1, and they're serving chicken enchilada casserole. 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Watering is permitted only between 5 a.m. and 11 a.m. and p.m. First violation is a written warning. Second violation is a citation. Third violation will be mandatory installation of water meter at the property owner's expense. 4-H and FFA livestock, sheep, and goats weigh in May 30th, 11 a.m. at the Bear Lake County Fairgrounds. Make sure you have your tags purchased prior to weigh-in. Livestock day camp will be June 16th at 2 o'clock at the fairgrounds. 4th of July celebration choir will be again practicing this Sunday, May 17th, 6 p.m. at the Paris Tabernacle. And every Sunday thereafter, they invite everyone 12 and older to participate. And if you would like to be a vendor at this year's second annual Bloomington Bazaar, it's June 26th and 27th. The vendor space is $25 per booth, inside or outside. 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

Bo Bice with The Real Thing. Coming up, we've got the Imagine Dragons, Elton John, and We the Kings all singing for us here in the first part of our 11 o'clock hour. We're also going to hear from Keith Urban with We Go Back, Sheryl Crow's Strong Enough, Big Time Rush with Paralyzed, and You Got the Look by the late Prince coming up in the middle of the hour. Unstoppable by Sia. That's coming up next here on The Wave.

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1: Bear Lake Valley's weather.
0: All right, looking for sunshine and highs in the mid-60s today with overnight lows in the 30s. Sunshine and again, upper 60s for the high on Friday. Saturday will be in the low 60s for the high. Overnight lows in the upper 20s and mostly cloudy conditions. A storm rolling in Sunday afternoon with low 50s, the high, and rain showers expected. Monday, they're saying rain and the possibility of some snow in the early hours. Highs only in the low 40s on Monday. We'll warm back up by the end of next week.
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6: NBC News Radio, I'm Chris Caraccio. Chinese President Xi Jinping says the world would be better served with the U.S. and China as partners rather than rivals. He made the comment during his meeting with President Trump yesterday. The two leaders are set to meet again for more high-stakes talks later tonight. The central U.S. is feeling the impact of a multi-day weather threat today. A level 2 out of 5 severe storm threat is in place for central and eastern Kansas, while a corridor spanning from the Texas Panhandle through Missouri is under a larger level 1 threat. Large hail and strong wind gusts could be seen across the region. Vice President J.D. Vance says American taxpayers have been getting fleeced by fraud in the federal government for decades. He traveled to Maine today to talk about the Trump administration's effort to combat fraud.
7: When the President of the United States said, JD, we've got a fraud problem and I want you to tackle it, I was so proud and so happy to be able to do it.
6: Vance said fraud impacts multiple victims, including taxpayers, doctors, and patients. Earlier in the week, Vance said it appears mainly blue states are not taking fraud seriously. The Vice President called it a defrauding of the American taxpayer and a violation of trust. The Senate has unanimously approved a resolution that withholds their pay while a government shutdown is underway. It'll take effect after the midterms later this year. It's a move that may give lawmakers a powerful incentive not to shutter federal departments over funding disputes in future years. A plan to grant 250 pardons to celebrate America's 250th birthday is reportedly being weighed by the White House. White House sources tell the Wall Street Journal that the plan is still in preliminary discussions and that the pardons could be announced on June 14th, which is both Flag Day and President Trump's birthday. The report says some in the White House are concerned about Trump handing out more pardons ahead of the midterms. First-time unemployment claims rose to 211,000 for the week ending May 9th. That's according to numbers out from the Labor Department this morning. That's about 6,000 more than market expectations. I'm Chris Caraccio, NBC News Radio.
8: This is Steve Allred, running for Bear Lake County Commissioner in District 2. I pledged early on not to win the road sign war and to never engage in negative campaigning. However, I did pledge to provide the knowledge, experience, and track record of over 3 decades of working and serving in the Bear Lake Valley. Former Idaho State Senator Bob Geddes and retiring Commissioners Rex Payne and Alan Eborn have endorsed my candidacy, each confirming that I possess the experience, skill set, and demeanor necessary to effectively serve as your next County Commissioner from day one. All county voters may choose 2 commissioners in this election, one from each district, so please consider voting for Steve Allred in District 2.
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6: Florida Governor Ron DeSantis is addressing reports that Alligator Alcatraz may be closing soon, saying the immigrant detention facility that opened last summer in the Everglades was always meant to be temporary.
11: If they have an ability to handle these folks without that, then that's fine. We're happy to help. We want to help. I don't think you want to go and start releasing folks back into our communities, but I don't think that's what their plan is.
6: Speaking at a news conference yesterday in Titusville, DeSantis defended the facility, contending that it kept violent criminal illegal aliens off the streets and that it saved lives. A Miami news outlet is reporting that the Florida Department of Emergency Management, which operated the facility, has notified vendors that it was indeed shutting down and that roughly 1,400 detainees would be removed in the coming weeks. Protests are breaking out in Havana after Cuba runs out of fuel, Tammy Trujillo reports.
12: Cuba's energy minister told state media on Wednesday the country has run out of crude oil and diesel and has no reserves, putting the national grid in a critical state. Cuba gets most of its oil from Venezuela, but the U.S. has been blocking its fuel shipments since it invaded Venezuela in January. The shortage has reportedly triggered blackouts. Reuters says hundreds of protesters crowded the streets of Havana last night, calling for the lights to be turned back on. The U.S. State Department says it will provide aid to Cuba in exchange for meaningful reforms.
6: A majority of Americans say they oppose the construction of data centers in their local areas. New polling from Gallup shows 7 in 10 Americans oppose the projects, and 48% of respondents said they're strongly opposed. These data centers house computing equipment that helps power AI technology used by businesses, universities, and other institutions, but they have met fierce opposition from residents in many parts of the country. The centers require extensive amounts of electricity to operate and need substantial water to cool the equipment, which has raised concerns about the environmental impact and local electric bills. I'm Chris Caraggio, NBC News Radio.
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Make Way by Aloe Black. Make way for more great music coming up in this 12 o'clock playlist, filling up your lunch hour with some great music by Smokey Robinson. We have Olivia Rodrigo singing Scared of My Guitar in the first part of the hour. We'll check community events at about 20 minutes inside of the 12 o'clock hour, followed by Pink's Can We Pretend, Michael Markagi's newest release Unlocks Me. We've also got Looking Up by Safety Suit, John Parr's St. Elmo's Fire Anniversary Edition, by the way. All coming up in the 12 o'clock hour. Luke Combs is next with Fast Car.

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0: 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Bear Lake Animal Hospital presents Baby Animal Days, an event centered on family-friendly activities for everyone. Includes a free lunch. They'll have horseback rides, photo props and activities, baby animals from around the valley, surprise animal appearance. Also doing horse-drawn wagon rides from Wellesley Stock Park to the Animal Hospital, 440 North 4th Street in Montpelier. That's Saturday, May 30th, 11 to 1. It's free for the entire family. And the Bear Lake Senior Center will be serving today Alfredo Potato for lunch. And on Friday, Amy Nielsen will be entertaining starting at 11:30. Lunch service from noon to 1, and they're serving chicken enchilada casserole. 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Watering is permitted only between 5 a.m. and 11 a.m. And then again from 6 p.m. to 11 p.m. First violation is a written warning. Second violation is a citation. Third violation will be mandatory installation of water meter at the property owner's expense. 4-H and FFA livestock, sheep and goats weigh in May 30th, 11 a.m. at the Bear Lake County Fairgrounds. Make sure you have your tags purchased prior to weigh-in. Livestock day camp will be June 16th at 2 o'clock. At the fairgrounds. 4th of July celebration choir will be again practicing this Sunday, May 17th, 6 p.m. at the Paris Tabernacle, and every Sunday thereafter. They invite everyone 12 and older to participate. And if you would like to be a vendor at this year's second annual Bloomington Bazaar, it's June 26th and 27th. The vendor space is $25 per booth, inside or outside. Call to reserve your spot, 208-540-0577 for more information. 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

Please, Please, Please by Sabrina Carpenter. Thanks for tuning in today. Have a great afternoon. Have a great weekend. I won't be here tomorrow. I'm headed up to Boise to watch the high school tracksters compete at state competition. Duke, Dan, and Dal will take over for me tomorrow morning on the weekday Wake Up and Are You Feeling It Friday show. I'll be back on Monday. Be sure to stay tuned right here to The Wave for upcoming events, great music, and more. Ed Sheeran and Taylor Swift with The Joker and The Queen. That's next.

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1: This is Steve Allred, running for Bear Lake County Commissioner in District 2. I pledged early on not to win the road sign war and to never engage in negative campaigning. However, I did pledge to provide the knowledge, experience, and track record of over three decades of working and serving in the Bear Lake Valley. Former Idaho State Senator Bob Geddes and retiring Commissioners Rex Payne and Alan Eborn have endorsed my candidacy, each confirming that I possess the experience, skill set, and demeanor necessary to effectively serve as your next County Commissioner from day one. All county voters may choose two commissioners in this election, one from each district, so please consider voting for Steve Allred in District 2.
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0: primaries are coming! The primaries are coming! Idaho's primary election is Tuesday, May 19th!
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5: NBC News Radio, I'm Chris Caraccio. Chinese President Xi Jinping says the world would be better served with the U.S. and China as partners rather than rivals. He made the comment during his meeting with President Trump yesterday. The two leaders are set to meet again for more high-stakes talks later tonight. The central U.S. is feeling the impact of a multi-day weather threat today. A level 2 out of 5 severe storm threat is in place for central and eastern Kansas, while a corridor spanning from the Texas Panhandle through Missouri is under a larger level 1 threat. Large hail and strong wind gusts could be seen across the region. Vice President J.D. Vance says American taxpayers have been getting fleeced by fraud in the federal government for decades. He traveled to Maine today to talk about the Trump administration's effort to combat fraud.
6: When the President of the United States said, J.D., we've got a fraud problem and I want you to tackle it, I was so proud and so happy to be able to do it.
5: Vance said fraud impacts multiple victims, including taxpayers, doctors, and patients. Earlier in the week, Vance said it appears mainly blue states are not taking fraud seriously. The Vice President called it a defrauding of the American taxpayer and a violation of trust. The Senate has unanimously approved a resolution that withholds their pay while a government shutdown is underway. It'll take effect after the midterms later this year. It's a move that may give lawmakers a powerful incentive not to shutter federal departments over funding disputes in future years. A plan to grant 250 pardons to celebrate America's 250th birthday is reportedly being weighed by the White House. White House sources tell the Wall Street Journal that the plan is still in preliminary discussions and that the pardons could be announced on June 14th, which is both Flag Day and President Trump's birthday. The report says some in the White House are concerned about Trump handing out more pardons ahead of the midterms. First-time unemployment claims rose to 211,000 for the week ending May 9th. That's according to numbers out from the Labor Department this morning. That's about 6,000 more than market expectations. I'm Chris Caraggio, NBC News Radio.
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5: Florida Governor Ron DeSantis is addressing reports that Alligator Alcatraz may be closing soon, saying the immigrant detention facility that opened last summer in the Everglades was always meant to be temporary.
8: If they have an ability to handle these folks without that, then that's fine. We're happy to help. We want to help. I don't think you want to go and start releasing folks back into our communities, but I don't think that's what their plan is.
5: Speaking at a news conference yesterday in Titusville, DeSantis defended the facility, contending that it kept violent criminal illegal aliens off the streets and that it saved lives. A Miami news outlet is reporting that the Florida Department of Emergency Management, which operated the facility, has notified vendors that it was indeed shutting down and that roughly 1,400 detainees would be removed in the coming weeks. Protests are breaking out in Havana after Cuba runs out of fuel, Tammy Trujillo reports.
9: Cuba's energy minister told state media on Wednesday the country has run out of crude oil and diesel and has no reserves, putting the national grid in a critical state. Cuba gets most of its oil from Venezuela, but the U.S. has been blocking its fuel shipments since it invaded Venezuela in January. The shortage has reportedly triggered blackouts. Reuters says hundreds of protesters crowded the streets of Havana last night, calling for the lights to be turned back on. The U.S. State Department says it will provide aid to Cuba in exchange for meaningful reforms.
5: A majority of Americans say they oppose the construction of data centers in their local areas. New polling from Gallup shows 7 in 10 Americans oppose the projects, and 48% of respondents said they're strongly opposed. These data centers house computing equipment that helps power AI technology used by businesses, universities, and other institutions, but they have met fierce opposition from residents in many parts of the country. The centers require extensive amounts of electricity to operate and need substantial water to cool the equipment, which has raised concerns about the environmental impact and local electric bills. I'm Chris Caraggio, NBC News Radio.
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1: NBC News Radio, I'm Chris Caraggio. Chinese President Xi Jinping says the world would be better served with the U.S. and China as partners rather than rivals. He made the comment during his meeting with President Trump yesterday.